Then into Bobby Gentry again, born July 27th, 1942, down there in Chickasaw County, Mississippi, where apparently things left quite a mark. We heard Seven Sun and Fancy. You've heard Ode to Billy Joe a lot of times, and maybe you haven't heard some other Bobby Gentry, so we're gonna stick to that. But certainly worth a listen any old time. You wanna dial it in. This is from that album, Ode to Billy Joe, and it's an ode to where she was born, down there in Chickasaw County. Hope y'all doing fine out there. Once again, you're listening to 90.3 WRIU, Kingston, Rhode Island. The show right here is called Traditions, part of the folk programming that lasts throughout the week at this time slot from 6 to 9 p.m. On Mondays, we spend our time digging through the roots and climbing through the branches of American folk music. And right now, we're playing some Bobby Gentry.

his latest album. That's Peter Parsek from Boston, Massachusetts. He's got a whole lot of people playing on that album, one of them being our very own Duke Robillard. How many times the classic one and a new tune called Twistified. Here he is with an older instrumental called Rollin' with Za, Peter Parsek.

believe last we talked at length, we were in the middle of a Bobby Gentry set, for good reason, celebrating her birthday, July 27th, 1942. Still alive and well, and avoiding interviews, and hiding out somewhere in Tennessee, I think now, born in Mississippi. And the full Bobby Gentry set, we heard Seventh Son, Fancy, Chickasaw County, Child, Delta Man, and Son of a Preacher Man. Beth Orton doing her song called Bobby Gentry. Some fantastic string arrangements, very lofty string arrangements on that number. Tip of the hat to Bobby's production. Peter Parsec from right up the road here in Boston, Massachusetts. Got a new album out called Twistified. We heard the title track and How Many Times. Then an instrumental of his from a few years back called Rollin' with Za. James Hunter 6 coming to the Narrow Center for the Arts next Friday evening. We heard No Smoke Without Fire. And People Gonna Talk. Tom Waits. Song about Chicago. We heard Mavis Staples cover that a couple weeks ago. Why not hear Tom do it? Everything will be better in Chicago if we just get on this train and get the heck up there and move out of the country. Then we heard Satisfied. Tip of the hat to Keith and Mick Jagger, who just turned 83 years old yesterday. Then from the Rolling Stones we heard You Gotta Move, Stop Breaking Down, and I Gotta Go. I do indeed need to go. If you like what you heard tonight, tell a friend. You can go to the archive file there on the website, wriu.org. Hit the listen button. I'll give you options. You can hit the archive button and open it up to Monday, 6 to 9 p.m. One of the links, it's labeled Traditions right there. This week and last week. Send it to a friend or just save it for work. During the week, every show here at WRAU is there in the library. You can avoid yourself a lot of commercials and a lot of heartache and thinking you need to go out there and fix all the bad stuff happening in the world. Just hide from it all for a while. Get lost in the WRAU archives. Transmitters hooked up, and as soon as we get some folks to cross some T's and dot some I's, we'll be broadcasting loud and proud from Fall River to Foster to Westerly to Woonsocket. Which I believe I was saying before NPR was saying it. They don't say Bristol to Barreville, though. Hope y'all had a great evening here. I had a fun evening, nice hodgepodge of American roots music, and some branches. Like it says on the marquee. Y'all have a great week. Treat each other right, and I'll see you next time. Peace, y'all.

0: bitch, just don't worry about it. I'm talking to you for a minute because only you can prevent bad stuff in general from happening. 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There's more out there. 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Jeez, I'm so serious.
1: 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Keep it.

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0: Is the moment I knew that for him.
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being that this size, the body needs oxygen more than you, him, and him. And because need the oxygen, oxygen is the gas that make the heart pump. Yeah. And if you no more oxygen in your bloodstream, the heart cannot work for spread the oxygen to the body. And when that happens, the kidneys no pump because the kidney and the heart work together. And when both of them no more enough gas, they work against each other. And then water retention come in. There's a lot of Hawaiians out there, cousins, are telling you guys what's up. So, you know, that's what it is. So before, when I had the oxygen, the portable stuff, I was shameful, wow. And then this time I went in hospital, I realized why I needed them. You know, I thought it was just, you know, I need them for sleep because I get the apnea stuff. And but actually, because when you walk, the body sucks up all this oxygen that the heart needs for the machine for go. So now I get the gas. So now the vehicle full sail better. So.

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I'm your host, Ricky J., and I play classic jazz from the 40s, 50s, 60s, and 70s. 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

0: Thank you.
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Hi, Paul. This is Duane Eddy. Man, that's a beautiful song. It's no wonder it's the most performed song of all time. I'm here with Larry Nechtel playing the piano, and Stuart Coleman's on bass, and we all wanted to join in together and wish you the best of luck on your new radio show and say congratulations on the 30th anniversary of Yesterday.

0: Thank you, Mr. Dwayne Eddy.
1: Some folks say ooh. Some folks say jugu. But I say jugu, mama.
0: Stand by, in a moment we bring you Linda McCartney as the cook of the house.

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0: Mitch Mitchell!
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2: Billy Cox! 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That's what you call the real thing.
0: Well, we're having fun. And I said, when I stop having fun on stage, I'm retired. I don't want that check right now.

0: A summary of some of the news in or affecting LGBTQ communities around the world for the week ending May 28, 2022.
1: I want to bring Australians together. I want to seek our common purpose and promote unity and optimism, not fear and division.
0: Equality Australia is calling the election of Labor Party Prime Minister Anthony Albanese a stunning rebuke of the politics of division. Voters across the country dethroned Liberal Party Prime Minister Scott Morrison and his conservative anti-queer coalition government on May 21st. Evangelical Christian Morrison went down swinging, still pushing his failed religious discrimination bill, which critics called a license to discriminate against LGBTIQ people. He threw in strong support for rabidly anti-trans Liberal Party candidate Catherine Deaves and a national ban on trans girls and women in school sports. Deaves came nowhere near unseating an independent MP. Three of four queer Liberal Party MPs also went down with Morrison's ship. Albanese signaled a sea change from the beginning, saying during his victory speech,
1: "I want Australia to continue to be a country that no matter where you live, who you worship, who you love, or what your last name is, that places no restrictions on your journey in life."
0: In one of his first actions, Albanese named lesbian Labor Party Senator Penny Wong to be the new foreign minister, making her one of the most powerful out-government officials on the planet. Soon after her May 22nd swearing-in ceremony, Wong and Albanese flew to Tokyo for a meeting with leaders from India, Japan, and the U.S. It's uncertain, as of this report, whether Labor has won enough seats in Parliament to govern, or whether Albanese will need one or more of the minority parties to form a coalition government. At his Sydney celebration, the nation's 31st Prime Minister underscored his commitment to leading a government that will be open to all.
1: "I can promise all Australians this. No matter how you voted today, the government I lead will respect every one of you every day."
2: The Church of Scotland approved in-church marriage ceremonies for lesbian and gay couples on May 23rd at its 2022 General Assembly. The 274 to 136 vote made it the largest religious denomination in the United Kingdom to do so. Church law now allows ministers and deacons to conduct same-gender weddings, but clerics who oppose marriage equality in the church can opt out. Scotland opened civil marriage to same-gender couples in December 2014, but it's taken another 8 years for them to enjoy the church's blessing. Clergy are already applying to be celebrants at queer weddings, according to the preservation charity Church's Trust. The first lesbian and gay couples are expected to walk down the sanctified aisle later this year. Queer activists inside and outside the Church of Scotland praised its theological progress. It stands in stark contrast to the Church of England. Anglican leaders have yet to catch up with their English congregants, who mostly support church marriages for gay and lesbian couples. Gay and lesbian Church of England clergy are allowed to be in relationships, but they cannot marry in the church, and they must allegedly remain celibate.
0: Austria is the latest country to lift a ban on blood donations by gay and bisexual men. Green Party Health Prime Minister Johannes Rausch made the announcement on May 20th. The new rules are based on the same principle that other countries have used when lifting their bans. Potential donors will be screened based on their sexual behaviors, not their sexual orientation or gender identity. Having sex with three or more different partners in the previous 3 months would make a donor ineligible regardless. However, Rausch said that the government is putting an end to discrimination from another age. This ends the current total ban on trans and non-binary blood donors and on gay and bisexual men who have had sex with another man in the past 12 months. Rausch said that the changes would be evaluated 2 years after they take effect. The reforms have the consent of the politically conservative Austrian People's Party, which is in coalition with the Greens. It's not clear when the new regulations will go into effect. Some reports suggest that it will happen within the next few weeks, while others say it would take a few months.
2: A simple majority in both chambers of Indiana's Republican-dominated state legislature easily overrode the governor's veto of a trans student sports ban on May 24th. Republican Governor Eric Holcomb had called the measure to stop transgender girls from competing in girls' sports from kindergarten through the 12th grade unnecessary and said it would open Indiana to lawsuits. Holcomb was right. The ACLU of Indiana has already sued the state on behalf of a 10-year-old trans softball player who would have to quit her school's girls' team. The ACLU has asked a federal court to issue an injunction to block the law, which is scheduled to take effect on July 1st.
0: Here comes another state bathroom bill. This one signed on May 25th by Oklahoma Republican Governor Kevin Stitt. Public and charter school students from kindergarten through the 12th grade must now use sex-segregated bathrooms, locker rooms, and such, based on the gender listed on their birth certificates, not their gender identity. Individual schools or school districts could lose 5% of their state funding if they violate the law. It also allows parents to file lawsuits against violators. Oklahoma's bathroom occupancy was considered such an emergency that the legislation includes a provision for it to take effect immediately. On the same day, Stitt also signed one of the country's most horrific anti-choice laws. It outlaws abortions after the moment of fertilization, with few exceptions.
2: Montana's Department of Public Health and Human Services is defying a federal court order that allowed trans people to change the gender marker on their birth certificates. In April, a Billings District Court judge blocked a bill that required trans people to undergo a surgical procedure and get a court order before changing the document. The department's emergency order, issued on May 23rd, is seen as the state government's effort to skirt the injunction. It requires birth certificates to show the sex as only male or female and rejects the term gender. The order falsely calls sex immutable and gender a social concept. When the bill was enacted late last year, two trans Montanans sued the state. They charged that the law violated their constitutional rights and noted that not all trans people choose to undergo gender-affirming surgery. The state health department has the legal authority to issue an emergency order when there is an existing imminent peril to the public health, safety, or welfare that cannot be averted or remedied by any other administrative act. Minority Democrats, rights groups, and healthcare specialists all condemn the Republican workaround. An ACLU statement said, "We intend to take this up in court."
0: In other trans news, Children's Medical Center in Dallas, Texas, will continue accepting new patients at their specialized clinic. Medical Center officials had bowed to political pressure late last year and barred the Genesis Clinic from accepting new pediatric transgender clients. The head doctor is suing. A judge has extended her 2-week order allowing Genesis to keep receiving new patients until a full trial is held. That's set for late April of next year.
2: Finally, publicly perceived as being nice, privately charged with being mean, one thing cannot be denied. For more than 20 years, she's been on the cultural front lines of the movement for LGBTQ rights and freedoms. She's had a dramatic and comedic impact on queer advancement, from the groundbreaking coming out episode of her 1990s sitcom to her 21st century rebirth as a weekday talk show host, drawing consistently large ratings and winning several awards. Saying that the next chapter of her life is yet to be determined, Ellen DeGeneres tenderly drew the curtain on The Ellen DeGeneres Show this week.
3: 20 years ago, when we were trying to sell the show, no one thought that this would work. Not because it was a different kind of show, but because I was different. Very few stations wanted to buy the show, and here we are 20 years later celebrating this amazing journey together. And this show has forever changed my life. It is the greatest experience I've ever had, beyond my wildest imagination. So Twitch, one last time, dance with me.
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0: And I'm Michael Taylor Gray. 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
4: I'm Ellen DeGeneres, and you're listening to This Way Out. That was without cue cards, people.

There's an officer from the Dutch naval marine saying well, that he has hundreds of lovers on all these boats, and both Dutch and Indian lovers. Well, Bert van Berends was motor riding, cigar smoking, leather jacket on, and so on and so forth. So she was a typical dyke of the pre-60s. It looks very good in Holland, and I guess it's a positive thing. But at the same time, this openness has completely destroyed the gay lesbian movement.

0: Welcome to This Way Out, the international LGBTQ radio magazine. I'm Lucia Chappell. Australia's Morrison's Hate, beat by Love's Labour's One. Ellen's talk show dances into herstory, and we remember the father of Dutch gay history. All that and more this week, now that you've chosen This Way Out.
1: I'm Michael Taylor Gray.
2: And I'm Marcos Nájera.
1: With News Wrap.

0: My name is Gert Hekma. I'm connected to the University of Amsterdam, where I'm teaching gay and lesbian studies. And my new book, it's called Homosexuality in the Netherlands, but in Dutch. Yeah. And it covers the period from the 18th till the 20th century. Yeah.
1: Gay researcher, author, and historian Gert Hekma passed into history himself on April 19th. Professor Hekma taught sociology, gender studies, and sexuality at the University of Amsterdam from 1984 to 2017. He was reportedly the first scholar to teach about the gay as a full university course with a specialty in the history of homosexuality. His controversial opinions on pedophilia and sadomasochism led to conflicts within the university and death threats from the outside. In 2004, Hekma published Homosexuality in the Netherlands from 1730 to Modern Times. It's an exhaustive cultural account of the long road Dutch gay men have traveled, and it's only available in Dutch. This Way Out Sydney correspondent Barry McKay was in Amsterdam at the time and was able to sit down with Hekma for an extended conversation in English.
2: In the late 19th century, what would the life of a gay man have been like?
0: I would say it's difficult, but on the other hand, because it's a nameless crime, it's an unnameable crime. So we have several autobiographies of homosexual men from that age, because at that time there's an opening up of sexual issues. There's a discussion about prostitution, and with the discussion of prostitution, they continue with all kinds of other issues like homosexuality also. And so there are some homosexual men who start to defend their inclination, and they say, well, this is an inborn inclination, and this kind of stuff they're going to say. And they tell their stories also. And some of the stories are quite sad, because they say we live in a life of our sexual life is tabooed, it's hidden, it's unspeakable, you can't discuss it. But under this level of unspeakability, there is also, I would say, quite a vivid gay life also. So there's, for example, an officer from the Dutch naval marine, and he's saying, well, that he has hundreds of lovers on all these boats, both Dutch and Indian lovers. So it's also of racial mixture story. So I guess it's a complicated story. So it's taboo, but at the same time, under the taboo, there's quite a lot of things happening. So I'm always saying there is less men who get engaged in homosexual sex, but they do it more fervently. Yeah? And this is not the case in the early 20th century. In 1900, you saw a change in the Dutch politics, because at that time, the Christian Orthodox people get more prominence and get more power. So you could say largely, the 19th century was a liberal age, which did not mean that they tolerated homosexuality, but, well, they didn't forbid it. But in the 20th century, it's the Christian Democrats, or the Christian Orthodox people, the Catholics and the Calvinists together, who have power during most of the 20th century. And they introduce to differentiate themselves from the liberals. They have new sex laws against abortion, pornography, prostitution, this kind of stuff, and homosexuality. But after the law in 1911, you got in 1912 the first homosexual rights movement in the Netherlands. It was a chapter of Hirschfeld's Scientific Humanitarian Committee in Berlin. And then the Squire Schorer, he founded a movement with nominal support of some other people. And he had this movement until the invasion of the Germans in 1940. So for 28 years, or what is it? 28 years. And it was a kind of homosexual movement. And the Netherlands was the second country in the world to have such a movement. Yeah. He had a very big library, so he loaned his books out to gay men and other people also. He had a kind of annual little newsletter, you might say. He was bringing gay men together. He advised them on when there was a kind of criminal persecution, this kind of work he did.
2: Do we have any descriptions of gay bars pre-Second World War?
0: Yeah. So the police is going there. So there's also there's several novels. And one of the novels includes a kind of description of a gay place, yeah. And there's also there's also police reports, and we interviewed people. So we have all kinds of descriptions of gay places. Although these gay men were defined as effeminate, they had all reason to be not effeminate. Because as soon as they looked effeminate, the police could say, well, this is a gay bar. And so they had all kinds of ways to try to get to not to be interrupted by the police. So what they did was, for example, to have a doorman, and the doorman was on the lookout. And so when a police officer or a presumed police officer was coming up, he was ringing a bell or he was doing something else to prevent the people to be very respectable. Yeah, and for example, if there was music on, to stop the music, and when the people dancing, to stop the dancing. Yeah. But the police was very active in looking at the gay place. So there's a report, for example, on the police to go to a bar in the Ness, and they go to the place and they go into the kitchen to look if there's also female dresses, because they have the idea that these people are also doing drag shows and so on and so forth. And they don't find anything. Yeah. So I guess in general, it was quite simple bars. Yeah. Now, well, I would say there were really gay bars. I would say there were gay bars that were completely gay or lesbian. There were some places where they had a little corner in a bar, indeed. But that's, well, yeah, that's that continues until, I would say, the 1960s. And there are bars, and that's specifically for the red light district. So there, you have always prostitutes who are lesbians. And some of these lesbians, they invested their money in a bar. And these bars, they were located in the red light district. And this is the history of the Monico and the Bert van Beeren, for example. And so these lesbian women who have been prostitutes, they start a bar, and it's open for all kinds of people. So it's open for dykes who look for femmes. It's open for the gay boys who look for the trade, yeah, for the sailors and so on and so forth. And it's open for the Johns and the prostitutes. So it's mixed bars which have a certain openness for homosexuals and lesbians, yeah. Well, Bert van Beeren, she was well, a very strong dyke, motor riding, cigar smoking, leather jacket on, and so on and so forth. So she was a typical dyke of the pre-60s. And she had a bar called Het Mandje, the basket, on the Zeedijk. The Zeedijk was the major and lower class, how do you say, amusement strip in Amsterdam. And it had a lot of prostitutes, and she had her bar there, and it existed since 1927, and she stopped, she died in 1967, and her sister continued till 1983, and the bar is still existing. There's even a copy in the Amsterdam Historical Museum of this bar with some explanation by her sister of what happened in the bar. Well, so she was very strict, so she didn't like to have problems with the police. So she forbade gay men and lesbian women to kiss each other, for example, or to be too close to each other. So I guess what happened largely, it was a kind of socializing place. So you have to, I would say, so this gay and lesbian bars, it was not sex places. It was people, it was places to for socializing, yeah, to meet people. So there's more space for gay men and also for lesbian women, apparently. But more for gay men, for sure. And well, there's more men who have the possibility to bring people home. But you have to realize also, it's a strong taboo still. So if a gay man has a room with a landlady, well, she will not have him take people home, other men. I guess if he has his own house, the neighbors will see it. So he has to take very much caution that he doesn't, transgress the norms of respectability.
1: You're listening to Barry McKay's conversation about Dutch gay history with the late gender and sexuality professor Gert Hekma on This Way Out, the international LGBTQ radio magazine.
2: After the Nazi occupation of Holland, it would seem that things began to change quite dramatically.
0: Well, I would say after the war, you have dramatic change in two directions. In the first place, I would say we have this law of 1911, and it's used more and more after the war. And you have also, before the war, they started to castrate sex criminals, and they also start to, I would say, to castrate homosexual men. So young men, on the advice of the family, the priest, and the home physician. Yeah. On the other hand, you have also the gay movement start. So the COC, it's founded in 1948. It has already a little journal, the Shakespeare Club Journal. And so and it's quite successful, and it's also allowed to exist by the authorities and to have public meetings. So the COC.
2: COC, what does it stand for, and who were they exactly? What did the people do together?
0: Well, the idea of the COC, it's culture and recreation. So COC, it's Cultuur and Ontspanning Centrum. So it's Center for Culture and Recreation. So what the man, so Bob Angelo or Nick Engelsman, was his real name, and the other people, what they sought in the first place was to work on politics. Yeah, they were political activists. But at the same time, they realized they could not work on political activism if they had no support. Yeah, and they created support, I would say, by creating a journal, by also creating bars. Yeah, and so in the first place, they had kind of weekly meetings. They had also lectures. And later on, they had the first big dancings, yeah, in Amsterdam in the 1950s. So that I would say, when you look at the 1950s, there's taken place a major change. So there's still this heavy prosecution, but at the same time, there is more gay bars. There's the first gay leather bar in 1951, I guess. The dancings come up after 51 or so. And there's tourism coming to Amsterdam. So I would say there's a lot of American soldiers, for example, in Germany, who come for a weekend to Amsterdam, not only to enjoy the red light district, but also the gay venues. Yeah, and there's also English people, German people, French people, Belgian people. So it's there is a crowd of people enjoying themselves in Amsterdam. So that's a change. And what is very important in the Dutch case, what is also going to change, it's the psychiatrist, yeah, and the priest and the clergyman. And so in the early 50s, you have declarations that homosexuality is filth. It's like this kind of statements that gay men are recruiting young boys for homosexual activities. And in the late 50s and the early 60s, the same people, exactly the same people who said these horrible things about homosexual men, they have changed their opinion. And they have perhaps, they've done under the influence of the COC, they've done so under the influence of, I would say, their clientele. But the most important thing, I guess, it's that they have taken seriously, I would say, social work. Yeah, they start with social work instead of castrating. Yeah. And these people like Trimbos and Tolsma, and these other psychiatrists from the Calvinist and the Catholic background, they changed subsequently the ideas in their pillars. So we have pillars in Holland, so we have this groups that are based on religion. And so in the Orthodox pillars in the Netherlands, there's a change of mind taking place that some people are saying, well, had this homosexual men, we thought probably that they were seducing boys, but we have done research and we discovered that they don't seduce boys, but they mostly have sex with other men. And this is innate, so they start to change their minds. And for example, Trimbos, who was talking about homosexual behavior as being filth, and he's saying, well, it's looking more like fixed friendships. So he compares, instead of his prostitution, homosexual behavior with marriage, yeah, you could say. So and this is very important in the Dutch situation, because they change the mind in the most conservative groups, and so bringing the conservative groups to a more positive attitude on homosexuality.
2: Is Holland the light or the hope or the beacon of the world for the homosexual community internationally?
0: Well, so I guess at one hand, so because it has all these legal regulations now, so it's this legal equality. So it looks very good in Holland, and it's, I guess, it's quite open. So that's a positive thing. But at the same time, this openness has completely destroyed the gay and lesbian movement. And so you need a certain level of sexophobia and also clear cut. So in Holland, it's not clear cut. It's so hidden that there's no sexual reform movement. There's no gay and lesbian movement anymore. And so there's no, anger. I guess it will come back at some point, probably. But in the United States or in other places where there's a clear-cut homophobia or a clear-cut anti-sexual attitude, and there's some reason to have a fight, yeah, to create a gay and lesbian movement. So there's much more of a gay and lesbian movement in many other places than in the Netherlands.
3: Do we need a gay and lesbian movement, or is it okay just to assimilate?
0: There's a long way to go still, because this social discrimination of homosexuality and this taboo on sexuality, they still with us. Yeah? So if you want to have a kind of sexual utopia, you have to do still something. And nobody is doing anything in Holland. So it's in Holland we see stagnation. Yeah. So in that sense, the Netherlands is certainly not an example. So it's a double bind. Yeah. Well, so in this book, so let me give a little overview of the conclusion. So I'm saying, we no need to go to sexual citizenship, yeah? Have we have always discussed ethnic citizenship or religious citizenship, the the belonging to the state on the base of all your identities you might have. And there's never been much attention for sexual citizenship. And that's very interesting because it makes sexuality a political issue. Yeah. And the Netherlands, sexuality is not so much of a political issue. Yeah. So I guess it's interesting to introduce this concept of sexual citizenship anywhere, but certainly in Holland also. And then I give some examples of kind of discussions you might have about sexual citizenship. And I'm discussing this culture-nature divide. So I say, it's not very practical to think about sexual drives and sexual genes and this kind of some gay genes. But it's more interesting to think about cultivation of sexuality, of gay sexuality also. There's this discussion about men and women. So are men and women equal? No, they're not equal. They should be made more equal, in my opinion, when it comes to sexuality. I guess in the Netherlands, like in many other places, they think about women who are promiscuous, that they are sluts, while men are good boys when they are promiscuous. So I guess there's a discrepancy, which is, it's scandalous that it still continues to exist. And there's this idea that love and sex should be combined. So I always teach my students it's much better to separate the two because it's quite different things. Yeah, sex is about pleasure of the moment, it's about situations. And love is about the long term, it's about stability. It's completely opposite emotion from sex. Yeah. And there's this private-public dichotomy. So I say, we should have a public sexual culture. Yeah? Sex should be made much more public, political, but also there should be spaces for sexual pleasure. Yeah? So there's a long series of things that you can discuss as a future utopia of sexual pleasure.
1: Professor Gert Hekma is survived by his husband of more than 40 years, sociologist Matthias Dyvers. He was interviewed in 2004 by Barry McKay.

0: Thanks for finding This Way Out, brought to you by the nonprofit Overnight Productions. Some program material this week came from Michael Taylor Gray and Marcos Nahara, produced by Brian DeShazer, and from Barry McKay. Thanks also to Case Vandervliet. Some of the music you heard came from Fantasy and World Music by The Fictors. Kim Wilson composed and performed our theme music. This Way Out thanks the Kicking Assets Fund of the Tides Foundation, the Yavanna Foundation, a bequest from Christopher David Trentum, and donors Paul Bannon and Richard Merck and Brad Payton of Silicon Valley. 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

All righty. Good morning. You are listening to WRIU 90.3 FM, Kingston, Rhode Island. My name's Erica, and this is Jazz Journey. Today, we are going to have a devil of a time. Lots of music about the devil. Start off with Old Devil Moon with Bobby Timmons, and we just heard Hell's a Poppin' with Louis Armstrong. Next up, we're going to have Etta Jones with Blowtop Blues and Blossom Dearie with Between the Devil and the Deep Blue Sea.

just the latest style. But now I walk down Broadway wearing nothing but a smile. I see all kinds of little men, although they're never there. I try to push a subway.

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Today I'm 8 feet 10. 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
1: you. You have to use somebody else.

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0: Yeah.
1: I've been dealing with a devil.
0: Well, call my baby.
1: I said the devil.
0: Come on, baby.
1: I said the devil.

0: 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Thank you.
1: All righty, we had Muddy Waters, Johnny Winter, and James Cotton. We're Dealing with the Devil, off an album called Breaking It Up, Breaking It Down. I really enjoy that album. Today on Jazz Journey, we are enjoying some blues and exploring the devil and stuff like that. Before that, we had Blossom Dearie with Between the Devil and the Deep Blue Sea. We had Etta Jones with Blow Top Blues. Louis Armstrong with Hell's a Poppin'. Start off with Bobby Timmons with Old Devil Moon. Next up, we're going with Skip James with Devil Got My Woman. And Sonny Boy Williamson and John Lee Curtis with I've Been Dealing with the Devil. It's a lot of devil dealing going on. And then we'll have Oscar Brown Jr. with Mr. Kicks. Well, it's festival season. Had the Folk Fest this past weekend, Newport Jazz Festival coming up this weekend, and also Rhythm and Roots has got quite the set of lineups for the 3 days of their festival in September, which we're at the end of July already. Have no idea how that happened, but September 4th to 6th, if you're interested, check it out, rhythmandroots.com. Some great bands coming up for that, too. Also, if you're interested in smaller stuff that's a little easier to get to, there's a whole bunch of live music going on in Rhode Island, and I updated the listings. Go to WRIU.org, go to Features, go to Jazz Listings. If you are doing the Jazz Festival and happen to take the ferry on your way back on Sunday, you could check out Greg Abate at the Memorial Square at East Ferry in Jamestown, as he is every year, it seems. And there's tons of other things going on. So we also have Blues on the Beach, seeing as we're doing blues here today on Wednesdays at the Westerly Town Beach from 6 to 8. And this coming Wednesday, Room Full of Blues. Can't miss that one. Might be raining. I hope not. But anyways, check it out. All right, let's get back to the music. 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

you know I've been having, you know, friendly, just friendly with the devil, you know. Yeah, but I get out of this trouble. I ain't gonna do that no more. Watch. Now, baby, you know I ain't going down, you know, this big road by myself. 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

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She was amazing. All right. We heard the devil's going to have a field day. Before that was Oscar Brown Jr. with a fun little rendition of Mr. Kicks. And we also had Sonny Boy Williamson, excuse me, and John Lee Curtis with I've Been Dealing with the Devil. Another version. We had earlier heard one from Muddy Waters, Johnny Winter, and James Cotton. Next up, we're going to swing into the more modern age. We're going to hear Jamie Cullum with Devil May Care. Then we're going to swing back again and hear Carmen McRae with Old Devil Moon. And a little bit of Billie Holiday with That Old Devil Called Love. 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

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I just gotta

Oh, yeah, we just heard Anita O'Day with Ooh, Hot Dog before that Fat Swaller with There's Gonna Be the Devil to Pay and Billie Holiday with that old devil called Love. Let's see, how much time do we got? I think we can sneak a couple more in. We're going to hear Fletcher Henderson with Hotter Than Hell and Lionel Hampton and his orchestra with Dizzy Gillespie with Hot Mallets.

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0: All righty. Excuse me. Where were we? We just heard Lionel Hampton and his orchestra with Hot Mallets. All right, today we've been doing music about the devil, hell, stuff like that. Luckily, the weather has been absolutely lovely and not as hot as I would expect at this time of year. I'm sure it'll change soon, but yeah, wow, it's like beautiful September weather the past couple of days. But I know August is coming very soon and it'll kick back up in the hots. So next up, we're going to hear George Russell with A Hell of a Town, and then the Grey Boy All-Stars with a live version of Hot Dog, and we'll hear the Soul Lifters with Hot, Funky, and Sweaty. 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My name is Erica, and this is Jazz Journey.
1: 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New York, New York. 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Some come just to visit, and some come to stay. 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

All righty. I want to do a shout out to Bertram, who's on Fridays, if you haven't heard him. I listened to him last Friday. But I had said Greg Abadi was going to be in Jamestown Sunday, August 2nd, and I was incorrect. Wherever I saw that was incorrect. And actually, he's going to be Sunday, August 9th at Memorial Square at East Ferry. But because I went and did a little digging to find out what was going on, I did find out that Thursday, August 6th from 6 to 8 p.m. at Mackerel Cove Beach in Jamestown, Dan Moretti and the Hammond Boys featuring Sugar Ray Norcia are going to be putting on a performance, a special thing for the 250th celebration. And I might have a bunch more stuff that I trip over, and I will be updating the listings. Anyways, now I got to find out who's actually going to be on August 2nd. But, yeah, just want to jump in and let you know. Thank you, Bertram. He is amazing. You should tune in 6 to 8 a.m. on Fridays. And we just heard George Russell with A Hell of a Town. Now we're going to hear the Great Boy All-Stars with Hot Dog.

Alrighty, we just heard Alan Toussaint off his American Tunes album. We heard Viper's Drag. Before that was LaVey Smith and her Red Hot Skillet Lickers with Blue Skies. And we had Erasure with Too Darn Hot. A very interesting album, Red Hot and Blue, a tribute to Cole Porter with artists you wouldn't expect. It's fun. Before that we had Sugar Man 3 with Hot Sauce and Lake Street Dive, Hell to Pay. We also had the Soul Lifters with Hot, Funky, and Sweaty. All righty. Yep. I think in a couple more days, that's what we're going to be. Is it sprinkling? Oh, sorry. Gordon just rolled up. And it's sprinkling out. Just a heads up. I could hear the roofing guys. They've been working on the Memorial Union. And I was hearing all this banging, and I forgot that they were doing construction up there. So if you happen to hear any weird sounds, I don't think they're over our area right now, but lots of banging going on. All righty, next up we're going to have Aretha Franklin with Hard Times, and then the Bad Plus with Comfortably Numb. 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

All righty, that was The Bad Plus with Wendy, excuse me, with Wendy Lewis on vocals with Comfortably Numb. The Bad Plus are going to be at the Newport Jazz Festival on Sunday, supposedly their last tour. You never know. There's so many last tours, but just so you know, they're doing a farewell tour on Sunday. Looks like the time is 5 p.m. I didn't even think they put up times yet, but that's what this says. Yeah. All righty. Before that was Aretha Franklin with Hard Times and Alan Toussaint with Viper's Drag. Next up, we're going to have a little Ben Harper and Charlie Musselwhite with I Don't Believe a Word You Say off their Get Up album. And we're going to hear a little one from Cake, one of my favoriteest bands ever. We're going to hear Where Would I Be?

0: You're listening to WRIU, Kingston, Rhode Island. I often forget the Rhode Island. We have been warned to include the Rhode Island in the hourly statement. This is Gordon Foreman. I am your host on the Jazz Explorer every week. Wonderful show by DJ Erica. Yes, yes. We had a big snafu. We had a few technical problems last week dealing with key cards.
1: You
0: didn't even mean to do it. No, I was actually here and unable to get into the studio. So, yes, and Erica was also here and unable to get into the studio. Comedy of errors. Anyway, last week I said this is basically my last week set. We're going to be playing some things from the upcoming Newport Jazz Festival, too. A lot of this set actually came to me, and part of this set came to me in a dream, and I said, oh, I got to do it if it's there. So, anyway, we're going to start off with the Al Copley Octet Local. I think he's Westerly-based. I don't know where he is anymore. Might be over the line in Pawcatuck or something. A founder of Roomful of Blues on piano. Anyway, Confessing the Blues. Hope you're having a good morning.

0: brother number one, always fighting. Now I'm fighting for your life. I'm fighting for your life because if you use drugs, you better leave it alone. Drugs are contagious. They're killers. Every drug is a killer. Stay away from drugs. 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Because they are super bad, super bad, super bad, super bad, super bad.
1: Well, did you ever just have it? You turn on the mic. Well, maybe you haven't, but you turn on the mic and then you don't know what to say. Well, that just happened. Anyway, what we just heard, Early Times. Early Times guitarist. I don't know his real name. He performs under the name Early Times. Supposedly has half a dozen albums out. I have never heard of him before. That's a new release. Has a great band. Steve Gadd on drums. Lucas Curtis on bass. Zakai Curtis on piano. Also known as the Curtis Brothers Band. Craig Hardy on sax and flute. There was some very nice flute playing on that, the beginning of that. Good stuff. A new discovery. There's so much. There's so much you don't know when you just find something new and it's good. Anyway, for that, the New Orleans Strut. Bernard Purdy will be performing at Newport. I forget which day, but he will be playing at Newport this weekend. And, you know, he is, I don't know, how do you introduce Bernard Purdy? He's an amazing drummer. He has been around for a long time, played on so much. Anyway, that was from his Soul to Jazz tour. Heard of him before? That's a new release. Has a great band. Steve Gadd on drums. Lucas Curtis on bass. Zakai Curtis on piano. Also known as the Curtis Brothers Band. Craig Hardy on sax and flute. There was some very nice flute playing on that, the beginning of that. Good stuff. A new discovery. There's so much. There's so much you don't know when you just find something new and it's good. Anyway, for that, the New Orleans Strut. Bernard Purdy will be performing at Newport. I forget which day, but he will be playing at Newport this weekend. And, you know, he is, I don't know, how do you introduce Bernard Purdy?

0: Purdy will be performing at Newport. I forget which day, but he will be playing at Newport this this weekend. And you know, he is I don't know, how do you introduce Bernard Purdy? He's an amazing drummer. He has been around for a long time, played on so much. Anyway, that was from his Soul to Jazz 2 album of 1999. Before that, we heard a couple by, let's just say, southeastern New England. I think it's Rhode Island. I think it's Westerly. Based drummer Al Copley. From his also 1999 album, Rainy Summer, we heard Been Keeping It For You. A truly state treasure. Founder of the Roomful of Blues back in the 1960s with Duke Robillard. That style of playing, you don't hear a lot of, and he is the master, as example, the pace we played. And before that, we also heard the Al Copley Octet from 2016, Confessing the Blues, from his Beach Ball Blast. He played at Westerly Town Beach for their Tunes on the Dunes last week. Going to get going. Actually, this came in a dream. I kind of dream stated a set by pianist Kenny Barron and Ron Carter, and dreamed I was putting it into a show, and so I did that. This is Shuffle Boyle.
1: I'd like to do a very short solo piece now, a Thelonious Monk composition entitled Shuffle Boyle.

WRIU, Kingston, Rhode Island. Well, welcome to 9 o'clock. That we just heard a little set by and dedicated to Kenny Barron. As I was saying before, I sometimes don't sleep too well, and I kind of have these half awake, half dream things going on. And last week I was having this dream about Kenny Barron playing this. I was like in my dream, I was of course I can never remember the exact tunes when I do this, setting up a set with Kenny Barron and Ron Carter, and bassist Ron Carter. And so that's what I did. Sometimes, you dream it, you feel you have to make it real. And anyway, that's a funny story. Also have a big weird dream concept going on that I'm not going to talk about right now. What we heard there, that was the Helen Sung Big Band. Helen Sung, amazing pianist who, I don't have an awful lot of her music, so that's why I haven't played a lot. She released a big band album, I guess it was the end of last year. It's one of those that I been wanting to play, and it's like every week it's the, it's not that track necessarily, but something from that album has been cut because I don't have time. And so it's like, oh, I want to play something from it. So, with my Kenny Barron set, we had the track titled Pianism 2, and then in parentheses, Kenny Barron. So I'm guessing it is dedicated to Kenny Barron. Before that, we heard Concentric Circles, the Kenny Barron Quintet. Justin Blake on drums, as he is with so many. One of my favorite drummers, Justin Blake, plays regularly with Kenny Barron. Kiyoshi Kitagawa on bass. Dana Stevens on sax. And Mike Rodriguez on trumpet and flugelhorn. Concentric Circles from 2018. For that weird Tragic Magic from his most recent album. I think it's his most recent album. No, 2024, I think it is. Also, Jonathan Blake and Kiyoshi Kitagawa with Emmanuel Wilkins on alto sax and Steve Nelson on vibes. We heard Tragic Magic from Beyond This Place. Kenny Barron on piano, of course. For that, we heard Greg Abate from his Magic Dance, the music of Kenny Barron, featuring Kenny Barron on piano. Jonathan Blake on drums. Desron Douglas on bass. Kenny, and of course, Greg Abate on alto sax. And we started with a new release, but recorded in 1995 from the Brecon Jazz Festival in Wales, August 12, 1995. We heard Shuffle Boyle, Thelonious Monk composition, solo piano, Kenny Barron playing in that stride style, Thelonious Monk. Often had a kind of stride style accompaniment, borrowing a lot and kind of tying in with the earlier music we were playing by Al Copley. And the rest of that album is Ben Riley on drums and Ray Drummond on bass. And that's one of those archival releases of previous, recorded, like I say, recorded live in 1995. So
I've been rattling on for a while. Shall we get to the... Oh, yeah, hey. I'll get to that later. We're going to hear some more music. I've been rattling on long enough. Yeah, we're going to get to the Ron Carter part of our show. Ron Carter, bassist, phenomenal bassist, has been playing with Miles Davis back in the 50s, and I guess the early 60s is when he played. Key bass figure and for many years, second half of the 20th century, still playing. He's on the, was it last year, a couple of years ago at Newport? Anyway, we're going to start off 1972. A song associated with Sonny Rollins. This one here, a duet with Ron Carter on bass and Jim Hall on guitar, St. Thomas.

What we heard in that set was from his newest, yes, brand new album. Duets with Yotam, yes, Yotam Silverstein. And Yotam Silverstein. Mostly in kind of a bossa nova-ish kind of groove. We started off with guitar and bass duet and ended up with a guitar and bass duet. We heard Blues for Brother Malone from the album Duets. Before that, we heard Tambien Concedo Como. I think that's right. I speak Spanish. From Ron Carter's 1977 album, Piccolo, where he plays piccolo bass, somewhere between a cello and a bass, higher pitch. And I was surprised when I checked this out, it had Kenny Barron playing piano on it, Ben Riley on drums, Buster Williams on the other bass. He has very thick bass sound with a... I don't know if that's the only one where he plays the piccolo exclusively. Always thought it was a real nice album. I like his work from the mid-70s. Or that we heard from Dear Miles, 2006 album. We heard Seven Steps to Heaven and started with guitar bass duet with Jim Hall. Titled the albums Alone Together, released 1972, we heard St. Thomas. Just wanted to go over a few of the, if you're looking for something to do in jazz or related musics in southeastern New England, you can go to the URI Jazz Listings, not the URI Jazz, the WRIU Jazz Listings, that's it, that's what I wanted, WRIU Jazz Listings. Erica does a pretty good job of keeping up with what's going on locally. There's a lot, you know, summer's great, it's middle of summer's great, because everyone has free stuff outside, or maybe not free stuff outside, but free, good stuff. There's a lot of music happening. I personally have next week off, and there I didn't plan on going to a lot of music. I plan on just letting it happen, but there's a lot of stuff that I really kind of want to see next week. So it says here, I'm just going to read a few of the highlights because Erica has been so kind to write them in a green pen on the page. Paula Clare Band at the Towers in Narragansett, Wednesday, August 5th, 7 to 10. This one, I don't know. Greg Abadi is going to be playing at Jamestown Memorial Square at East Ferry. And it has him listed for two days. I don't know if that's true. It has him listed for August 2nd and 9th. Actually, listed for the 2nd and the 9th is crossed out. It says Greg Abadi again. So I don't know which one of those. It's a great place to see him. It's a great place to see anything. But I've seen Greg play there at least a couple of times. And it also says penciled in here. They're not penciled, penned. Green in green pen. Thursday, August 6th, 6 to 8. Mackerel Cove Beach. And it says Dan Moretti and the Hammond Boys with Sugar Ray Norica. And that should be a great show. Have wanted to catch them together for a while and have not been able to make it. Also, concerts on the beach in Narragansett. That's every Monday evening. And August 3rd will be Mark Cutler and the Electric Tiny String Band. Westerly Town Beach, of course, has Blues on the Beach on Wednesdays. On the 29th, it will be Room Full of Blues. And there's just a lot of stuff.
And it's a good, it's summertime, it's a good time to get outside and see some music. So with that, we're going to get back into some music. Terry Lynn Carrington, a drummer, has put out, is going to be playing Newport this weekend. I was playing, putting together a couple sets of Max Roach, and I realized there was a set he put out, We Insist, from, early 50s, and she has done a remake of that. So we're going to hear Terry Lynn Carrington, Christy DeShiel, and this is Drive a Man. We're going to play a couple of things from the Max Roach album that she has reimagined, because it's quite different. Enjoy.

Well, we're getting into the last half hour of the Jazz Explorer. We've had an extended set by Ron Carter, bassist Ron Carter. It's hard to overstate the importance of Ron Carter to bass playing in the second half of the 20th century. He's played with everybody.

We've been listening to Terry Lynn Harrington. Carrington. Harrington. Okay, here we go. We've been listening to Terry Lynn Harrington. Carrington. Now everyone's going to think it's Harrington Carrington. Terry Lynn Carrington. We heard Freedom Day Part 2. Yes. I've only got like 2 minutes to do this, so I got to get it right. Freedom Day Part 2, and started with Driver Man. Drive a Man. A reiteration of Max Roach's We Insist. Going to close out now with Susu's Back in Town, Jean Baptiste. Hope you have a wonderful week. Dave House is up next.

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2: From the Bureau of Economic Geology, this is Earth Day. Here's a trivia question for you. How many countries today measure temperature in Fahrenheit? Well, we'll get to the answer through a story. By the 1600s, scientists had invented early thermometers. Using air, then alcohol, then mercury, all things that expand with rising temperature, they could tell you if it was hotter or colder. But they couldn't tell you by how much, because no one had standardized a way to measure it. Around 1700, German scientist Daniel Fahrenheit came up with a scale. He found the coldest temperature he could achieve in his lab, using a mixture of ice, water, and salt, and called that zero. Then used the approximate temperature of the human body as 100. This made the freezing and boiling points of water at sea level the rather random numbers of 32 and 212. But he put his scale in his new glass thermometer, and because it was the most accurate instrument to date, it stuck. In the 1770s, British scientists adopted it, then standardized it across the entire British Empire. Meanwhile, the rest of Europe adopted a simpler scale devised by Swedish astronomer Anders Celsius. Also called centigrade, it used the freezing point of water as zero and boiling as 100. In the 1960s, the Brits too switched to Celsius, leaving the U.S. and just five former British colonies, all of them small island nations, stuck on Fahrenheit. I'm Scott Tinker.
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This morning, the birds led us into Johann Heinrich Schmelzer's Ballata di Monti, an instrumental Baroque dance movement featuring lively sections throughout. It belongs to Schmelzer's collection of theatrical ballet music written during the 17th century at the Viennese court. This recording of his Ballata is from the album Bizarri, the latest recording from Norway's acclaimed Baroque ensemble, Oslo Circles. Known for their inventive programming and expressive freedom, Oslo Circles Bizarri invites listeners into a world of musical eccentricity, theatrical flair, and virtuosic brilliance. Created, curated, and led by Baroque violinist Astrid Kitchener, Bizarri celebrates the ensemble's 10th anniversary with a kaleidoscope journey through the 17th and 18th century Europe. The album features rarely heard gems and bold masterworks by Carlo Farina, Nicola Matthies, Andrea Falconieri, and Johann Joseph Fuchs, Cesare Negri, Giuseppe Colombi, and Johann Heinrich Schmelzer, composers whose music revels in contrast, color, and emotional intensity. Bizarri showcases Oslo Circle's signature blend of historical insight and contemporary vitality. The ensemble's dynamic interpretations and imaginative textures breathe new life into works that range from the sensuous to the sublime, the playful to the profound. Bizarri is more than an album. It is the celebration of artistic curiosity, ensemble synergy, and the enduring power of Baroque music to surprise and delight. And this is the series of the first of a series of brand new releases that just released last week. I was amazed when I opened up my new release notice board of how many new classical releases were popped up just the last Thursday. We're going to be listening to a bunch of those during this entire show today. And now we're going to continue on, though, with more music from Bizarri, which was just released last Thursday. And by the way, I was immediately taken with the obvious passion the musicians of Oslo Circles put into Ballata di Monti that opened today's show. Another example of that passion can be found in their performance of Carlo Farina's Capriccio Stravagante. Next up, here on WRIU Kingston, Rhode Island's Classical Brunch.

Oslo Circles performed Carlo Farina's Capriccio Stravagante, 13 movements in 16 minutes, my goodness, from the Bizarre album. And you're listening to WRIU Kingston's Classical Brunch. Giorgio Maniero was born in 1635, was an Italian composer of the late 16th century, a priest and church musician who also wrote secular instrumental music. The First Book of Dances was a collection of 21 ensemble pieces published in Venice in 1578. Maianerio's dances achieved a considerable popularity, attested to by the existence of transcriptions made by northern organists. These pieces are attractive in their own right and are historically noteworthy in two respects. They contain both the first known dance suite for ensemble and the first known piece in variation form for ensemble. Both these forms emerged into frequent use over the following century. Thus, Maianerio's set of dances might be regarded as one of the kernels from which Baroque music grew. Next up, five dances from Maianerio's First Book of Dances, performed by the German-based ensemble Firebird, right here on WRIU Kingston, Rhode Island.

Five Dances from Giorgio Mainerios. First Book of Dances, performed by the German-based Ensemble Firebird. To get to the middle part of our classical brunch hour here on WRIU Kingston, with your host David House. In the 15th century, lute performers made a transition from primarily melody playing to one of playing several voices simultaneously. Modern-day lutenist Esteban Larrota applied this polyphonic practice in transcribing pieces from the Buxheimer Organ Book for one of the recordings on the just-released album German Lute Music of the 15th Century. We'll hear transcriptions of When I Consider Shrove Tuesday, followed by All Day's Dance Tune and O Glorious Queen, performed by lutenist Esteban Larrota, served up next for Classical Brunch.

three anonymous pieces from the 15th century, performed by yet another album released just last week. This is by lutenist Esteban Larrota. Johann Sebastian Bach mavens, hearing this work for the first time, will recognize its relationship to the concerto for three harpsichords in C major. Indeed, the works might be described as identical twins, for this so-called reconstruction is an arrangement of the original version of a concerto for three violins, strings, and continuo in D major, which was lost. The manuscript of the harpsichord version survives, and the music is thus better known in that instrumental dressing. Arguably, then, this string rendition that we're about to hear is a more authentic version of the music, although Bach purists might object, citing the piece is tainted by the work of yet another hand who has, in effect, fashioned a transcription from a transcription. In any event, the concerto for three violins is cast in three movements, with two lively allegros and a framing a lovely adagio. And we'll hear a performance of this recently reconstructed concerto for three violins on the, once again, released just last week recording, performed by Frederik Jan, Darius Kaunus, Elsa Claveria violins, with Daniel Geis conducting the new Brandenburg Philharmonic from their just-released album, The Bach Project, to close this first hour of Classical Brunch.

Johann Sebastian Bach's Concerto for Three Violins, String and Continuo in D Major, his BWV 1064R for revised, performed here by the New Brandenburg Orchestra, conducted by Maestro Daniel Geiss, here to close the first hour of Classical Brunch. And you are listening to Classical Brunch with your host, David House. And you're also listening to WRIU Kingston, Rhode Island, where the time is 11:01. When the Vienna Philharmonic first performed a summer night concert on the park grounds of the Schönbrunn Palace in 2004, the event was intended as a one-time celebration of the European Union's expansion in Eastern Europe. The Concert for Europe was such a success, however, that it became an annual fixture, attracting local audiences, tourists, and television viewers around the world. The summer night concert, Schönbrunn, has become an important part of the Vienna Philharmonic's brand. The open-air event attracts an audience of up to 100,000 and is broadcast to over 80 countries, not far behind the 90 countries reached by the orchestra's New Year's Eve concerts. The summer performance, free of charge in a relaxed setting, has opened the storied orchestra to a broader audience at home. The Rhode Island Philharmonic used this technique this year by performing on the RI State House steps for our 250th 4th of July celebration. Let's hope the tradition continues. Sony Classic releases a recording of each year's Vienna Summer Concert. We'll hear two cuts from this year's concert recording, Franz von Supp-Lichter's Cavaliere Overture, and then Eric Wolfgang Korngold's Strauss Siena, performed by the Vienna Philharmonic in celebration of our beautiful midsummer season right here in Rhode Island.

the Vienna Philharmonic performed two pieces from this summer's summer concert in Vienna. We heard Franz von Supp-Lichte's Cavalier Orchestra and Eric Wolfgang's Korngold Strassiana on this just-released album. Continuing yet another release just last week, the Flute Quartet Emissary Quartet's July 24th released album Momentum includes the world premiere of Nicky Zone's Left on Sweetleaf. Zone writes of the piece, and I'm quoting here, "Each movement of this piece reflects these everyday movements, moments, highlighting the quiet yet persistent motion within them. Though they may seem fleeting, each action carries its own energy, propelling life forward in its own way. Not a single moment is insignificant. Every experience has its own momentum," hence the name of the title of the album. We'll hear Horizontal Blue, Lime Thief, Rainbow Road, and Sunday Clean, the four movements of On Left on Sweetleaf, performed by the Emissary Quartet here in WRIU Kingston, Rhode Island.

The Emissary Flute Quartet performed the premiere of Nicky Zone's Left on Sweet Leaf on their July 24th just-released album Momentum. It is 11:32 here in WRIU Kingston. You're listening to Classical Brunch with your host, David House. Joseph Hisaishi is the stage name of Mamoru Fujisawa, known professionally once again as Joe Hisaishi. He's a Japanese composer, musical director, conductor, and pianist, known for over 100 film scores and solo albums dating back to 1981. Hisaishi's music has been known to explore and incorporate different genres, including minimalist, experimental electronic, Western classical, and Japanese classical. He has also worked as a music engraver and arranger. Hisaishi leads the Royal Philharmonic Orchestra with celebrated harpist Emmanuel Cesson in a major world premiere recording of his new harp concerto, a virtuosic, genre-defying work written for Cesson. This just-released last week recording challenges traditional perceptions of the harp. Far from the instrument's conventional delicacy, this three-movement work reveals a bold, dynamic voice that aligns closely with Cesson's distinctive power for playing style. Joe Hisaishi conducts Emmanuel Cesson Harp and the Royal Philharmonic Orchestra on the premiere performance of Hisaishi's Harp Concerto to end this second hour of today's Classical Brunch.

Joe Hisaishi's Harp Concerto just released last week, a premiere of that recording. And Hisaishi led the Royal Philharmonic Orchestra with celebrated harpist Emmanuel Saison to perform that work to close out the second hour of Classical Brunch here on WRIU Kingston, Rhode Island. And you listen to Classical Brunch with your host, David House. The time is 12:03. We're going to briefly go over some of the wonderful live classical music experience coming up here in Rhode Island. And let me just pull this up here. So I think the biggest news is that this... Give me a second while I adjust this mic. Is that the Kingston Chamber Festival is happening right now as we speak. And here are some events that are coming up over the next several days. On July 29th, Conversations with Bach, performed by Yegor Dyatchkov. That's going to be taking place at the Good Shepherd Lutheran Church on 383 Old North Road, South Kingston. And that's a concert with Bach, George Crumb, Witold Lutosławski. And that takes place on July 29th at 7:30 to 9:30 p.m. And then on July 31st from 7:30 to 9:30 p.m. And the next three are all going to be at the Fine Arts Center on Upper College Road in Kingston. Who is this performer? They have his picture, but I don't see his name. Carlos Simmons, a wonderful violinist. He'll be performing works by Rebecca Clark, Mario Tedesco, and Carlos Simon, and Dvorak. That takes place at 7:30 to 9:30, July 31st, once again, at the Fine Arts Center on the Kingston campus of URI. And then on August 1st from 7:30 to 9:30 p.m., once again, at the Fine Arts Building, you can hear flutist and author Thomas Wolfe. Part storytelling and part music on the subscriber concert. But there's also going to be violin and piano. Oh, it's actually like a potpourri of performances by various individuals with narration by Thomas Wolfe. That takes place August 1st, 7:30 to 9:30, Fine Arts Building at URI. And then the final event, Youth in Memory, that takes place from 4 to 6 p.m. August 2nd, the Fine Arts Building. And the performer is Eric Huxon on French horn. So those four concerts are upcoming at the Kingston Chamber Music Festival, and you can find out more information by going to kingstonchambermusic.org and get everything you want from that. Now, if you're going to be up in the northern part of the state, near Chepachet area, at the Grace Note Farm, August 2nd, Leland Coachello and Adrian Yee Piano are performing a concert up there, and that's at 2 p.m., More information, call 401-567-0354. Once again, that's 401-567-0354. Or you can go to the website at gracenotefarmweb.com. 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So that's what's going on for the live classical music here at the middle of summer here in Rhode Island. And we're now in our third hour of Classical Brunch here at WRIU Kingston, Rhode Island. The time is 12:07. Sebastian Fegerlund is among
Finland's most celebrated contemporary composers, crafting works of vivid narrative and emotional depth across orchestral, operatic, and chamber genres. Figelin's piece Beneath for String Orchestra occupies a space between concerto and ensemble pieces. The solo violin, a, quote, first among equals, end quote, emerges from and merges with the orchestra, tracing a journey from rising chord sequences through energetic passages to quiet resolution. The piece's title, Beneath, refers to a slow, recurring chord sequence rising from the depths that serve as the structural backbone of the work. During the course of the piece, other, more active musical materials emerge which try to take over without completely succeeding, and at the end of the piece, the tranquility returns and the chord sequence fades out to silence. Sebastian Fagerlund's Beneath, performed by the Ostrobothnian Chamber Orchestra, Malin Broman conducting, next up on WRIU Kingston's Classical Brunch.

Sebastian Fegerlund's Beneath, just released last week, performed by the Ostrobothnian Chamber Orchestra, Malin Brobin conducting. Listen to WRIU Kingston, Rhode Island. The time is 12:23. On July 17th of this year, Catherine Cooper reviewed John Holliday's Over My Head album with John Holliday, countertenor, and Kevin Miller, piano, like this. Here's the quote. "The past 15 years or so have seen a veritable explosion of countertenors set on breaking the mold for their voice type, but few have plowed their own furrow with quite so much assurance as the exhilarating American John Holliday, whose career has encompassed NBC's singing competition The Voice and several pop singles, as well as appearances at major opera houses across the U.S. and Europe. Released just 2 weeks ago, Holliday's debut album reflects his stylistic versatility as well as his determination to follow his heart, taking in jazz standards, spirituals, a new commission, and song cycles by little-known contemporary American composers. Over My Head is impossible to categorize and equally impossible to resist," end quote. High praise indeed. Let's see if we agree with four cuts from John Holliday's just-released album, next up on WRIU's Classical Brunch.

And we've been listening to the very versatile countertenor, John Holiday, performing. John Holiday performing I'm Gonna Tell God All My Troubles. And then after that, Vocalese One. And then after that, Every Time I Feel the Spirit. And closing with Gershwin's Summertime, another summer acknowledgement here in midsummer at Rhode Island. It is 1239 at WRIU Kingston, Rhode Island. And we're going to close the show with a couple of pieces from another quiet summer evening recording.

not to be outdone by the Vienna Philharmonic, the UK's Chamber Ensemble of London, conducted by principal violinist Peter Fisher, just put out their Quiet Summer Evening British Light Classics album. Here's what reviewer Jean France says about this latest recording of classical light music. Andrew Gold, who led the BBC Light Music Unit from 1965 to 1969, summed up light music as that, here's the quote, where the tune is more important than what the composer does with it, end quote. That crisp description of all light classical music still holds. Its defining strength remains what Gold called its immediacy of appeal, the quality that continues to secure the loyalty of many listeners. Its immediacy of appeal is certainly reflected in this Quiet Summer Evening selection that are performed with evident affection and sympathy by Peter Fisher and his Chamber Ensemble of London. Continuing today's Midsummer Celebration, Terence Higgins' Towards the South, and followed by Clive Jenkins' Fantasy for French Horn and String Orchestra from the album Quiet Summer Evening, performed by the Chamber Ensemble of London, to close out today's classical brunch here in WRIU Kingston, Rhode Island.

0: two cuts from the latest Quiet Summer Evening British Light Classics album produced by the Ensemble of London, Peter Fisher conducting. We heard Toward the South, arranged for violin and string orchestra by David Stowe, originally composed by Terence Higgins, and followed by the Fantasy for French Horn and String Orchestra, composed by Clive Jenkins. Last name first, to close out this final hour of today's Classical Brunch. And we hope you have enjoyed this edition of Classical Brunch as much as we have enjoyed putting it on. I once again am amazed at how just last week, on Thursday alone, there were over 45 new classical recordings released worldwide just in that one week. And I've just played to you a small fraction of all the wonderful new classical music recorded by various orchestras throughout the world and individuals and ensembles as well. And not just music by the masters, but new composers and also recently discovered composers from the ages that give a delightful performance. Well, that's it for our show today. You've been listening to Classical Brunch with your host, David House, the Tuesday morning edition of Divertimento, which is broadcast on Mondays with Alan Lawton, Tuesdays with your current host, David House, and Thursday alternating between Ron Marsh and Alan Lawton, where we strive to play classical music that you might not hear on other classical music stations. Thanks so much for joining us. We hope you enjoyed it. Also, wishing you a wonderful week and the week upcoming. And we look forward to seeing you on the radio next Tuesday here on Classical Brunch.
1: From the Bureau of Economic Geology, this is Earth Day. When conditions turn extreme and food and water get scarce, many creatures shut down their metabolism and go into suspended animation. This is much different than sleep. Body temperature drops to near the ambient temperature. Bodily functions slow, with some stopping altogether. This dormancy comes in several varieties. Some species go into daily torpor in the heat of the day. Hummingbirds, for instance, will find a shady place to shut down and drop their heart rate to just 5% of normal. Depending on the severity of winter, bears, skunks, and other light hibernators will reduce their heart rate to around 50% and become dormant for a few days to a few months. So they can wake up more easily to respond to danger, they remain somewhat responsive to outside stimuli. True hibernators are usually small species, weighing just a few ounces, like the dormouse. In years when food is scarce, they'll put on as much fat as possible, skip reproduction, and hibernate till the next year brings a better crop of seeds. Many water and desert species enter what's called estivation, brought on by drought or heat. Some fish burrow into the mud till the rains return. Snails may seal themselves in their shells for up to a year. Dormancy, of all kinds, helps animals conserve energy and hide from predators. And many species of mammal, bird, reptile, and insect have been doing it for more than 250 million years. I'm Scott Tinker.
2: 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And you can hear more Earth Date stories at earthdate.org.
0: You will listen to WRIU Kingston. It is 12 noon. It's WRI Kingston, Rhode Island. And we're going to be transferring you over to our playlist. Please stick around and listen to that. They're always quite creative until, I believe, Matt Manio comes on at 3 p.m. Take care, everybody. Enjoy your day.

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0: Yeah.
1: Long time ago.
0: That's right.
1: All these ways to yes, ways to yes. I finally woke up and got wise. I ain't gonna be no fool no more.
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0: 123 is racing underground at 70 miles an hour. The train and its passengers are under the control of four armed, desperate men.
1: Anybody who tries to rise is going to get shot.
0: What happens next will keep you on the edge of your seat. The taking of Pelham 123. You've got to see it. You'll never forget it. The taking of Pelham 123. Rated R. Under 17, not admitted without parents.

is The Trip, WRIU Kingston.

Bill Nye, the science guy here. I'm doing what you're doing. I'm listening to The Trip on WRIU, Kingston. Turn it up loud!

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The great singer, songwriter, and guitarist Dave Alvin once said, "There are two types of folk music, quiet folk music and loud folk music. I play both." We do much the same every Thursday evening on the Boudin Barn Dance radio show from 6 to 9 p.m. each week. My name is Dan Ferguson, a.k.a. 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We've been doing it for 30-plus years, and we're going strong. Tune in. That's every Thursday night, the Boudin Barn Dance, right here at 90.3 WRU Kingston from 6 to 9 p.m. See you there.

tongue. Salty breezing is long. It's the salty water slowly sending rocky lungs.

Yeah, it's the trip on WRIU Kingston. My name's Matt Manny. I'm here every Tuesday afternoon for 3 hours. Starting at 3 o'clock. And that psychedelic dirge was from Ellison. He's called Strawberry Rain. Getting us up close to 4 o'clock up here. Show kicked off with Cuban band leader Perez Prado doing Black Magnolia. Lost speakers after that with a Graham Parsons number, Mr. Spaceman. From Rufus Thomas's 1972 Did You Heard Me record, The Breakdown Part 2. A funky 1977 instrumental from Slave after that called Baby Sinister. Some band called Vehicle Flips with Dodge Veg-O-Matic. And with Chicago soul singer Jimmy Jones from 1970 on Deke Records. Do What Comes Natural. The Sonics after that with the Blues Project hit Wake Me, Shake Me. James Brown, Don't Cry Baby, live. The Gods from 1967, Radar Eyes. Kim Deal's Ohio Quartet, The Breeders, after that with Mad Lucas. The Nashville Teens did Parchment Farm. John Kara with last year's release, Tales of Decay. It was Albert Washington with the Kings doing I'm the Man. Are You Looking for Something? From Dutch post-punk outfit, The Hobnobs. The Higgsons from 1982. Gotta Let This Heat Out. Off the Hook from Brazilian combo CSS. And wrapped it up with Ellison on the trip. If you want to ring me up. Like I said, I'm here till 6. Hope you can join me Sunday morning. Listen in at 11 a.m. when I turn to the blues. 3 hours of blues and blues-inspired music on Shades of Blue this Sunday, 11 to 2. Let's get back to whatever this is. It's the trip on WRIU Kingston.

Broadcasting from the campus of the University of Rhode Island, your sonic embodiment of independent spirit. WRIU, Kingston.

hell, don't you know? To keep on going, that's what. To work, sleep,

At the beginning, I think everybody outside of the electronic music field thought the synthesizers were supposed to imitate traditional instruments, whereas the people who were inside electronic music wanted to use synthesizers to make completely new sounds.

WRIU Kingston, Rhode Island. It's The Trip with Matt Mania, and that was Ike and Tina getting us up to 5 o'clock with What You Don't See Is Better Yet Live. Before Ike and Tina, the Ramones, Teenage Lobotomy. Hands Off from Betty Everett. London band Archie Bronson Outfit with Dead Funny before that. The Delmonas, Can't Sit Down. Mongrel Strut from DJ Lack of Afro prior to that. Ty Segall from 2010. A number called Girlfriend. Some Spanish Moog from Santisteban, Zarango. The name of the number. The Damned, Neat, Neat, Neat. Outfit out of San Juan. Davila 666 with Marielle. Lost in Space Part 2 from Texas DJ The Whittler. The Kings from 1965 on Jock's record, It's the LCB. Toe Cutter Thumb Buster from the OCs. The Smith with a Stones cover prior to that. Some 1973 psychedelics from Shadrach Chameleon. Don't Let It Get You Down. Some slacker rock from Jack Name called Do the Shadow prior to that. The Glass Family with House of Glass. Kick the set off with Toronto industrial music act Adonis Adonis doing Hollandaise on The Trip. 401-792-9030. You want to reach out in the next hour. Mike Stevenson with the Coffee House at 6 o'clock. He does folk and roots till 9. Then it's Jake with Long Live Rock and Roll. Meantime, here's The Fall on The Trip. WRIU, Kingston, Rhode Island.

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1: With a what?
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Eugene Blacknell and the New Breed. Wrapping up the show with The Trip Part 1. Got the set going with The Fall off their 1985 This Nation Saving Grace release. I am Damo Suzuki. Have more of everything from the Crystal Siphon after that. You heard Italian composer Daniel Lupi with Parquet Courts and Carano Du Talisa. Some rockabilly from Doug Bowles, Shake Loose. Belgian surf band 50 Foot Combo with Black Water after that. Strangers from The Henchmen. A Dylan bootleg called Jet Pilot. And it was surf band Susan and the Surf Tones with Susan Yazinski on lead guitar doing Deathmobile. After that, a New York outfit you might have heard on a few Tom Waits records. Mark Rebell and the Los Cubanos with Justero Plena. Braids of Hair from She after that. Eight-piece Spanish outfit, Lisa and the Lips did stop the DJ. The Spacemen with Mod Man after that. Electronic combo, Arp Life with Boo Boo. This Man's Determined from the Mighty Caesars. Swedish composer Sven Wunder with Hyacinth. Japanese psychedelic act Zuni Vu with Lonely Highway. And wrapped it all up with Bay Area guitar player Eugene Blacknell. That does it for me. Kingston Coffee House up next. Don't forget Blue Show Sunday at 11. Looking forward to that. Have a great week, everybody.

0: Have you ever asked a naturalized American how he or she feels about the business of voting? If you have, it's probably given you a whole new slant on the matter. To those men and women who were born in other countries, the right to vote is a precious privilege, and they line up before the voting booth on Election Day with the same high sense of pride and responsibility that one might feel upon being awarded some rare degree. Actually, the right to vote should give us all the same heady thrill. It is we, you and I, who determine the course of our country and the conditions of our own lives with those votes we cast on Election Day. Just one reminder. Make sure your opinions will be counted. Make sure you cast your vote by being very sure to register. Registration days differ in varying localities. Check on the time in your community and get your name on the rolls. Then take advantage of all of America's media of communication for informing yourself on the issues involved. And then when Election Day comes, go to the polls with pride and responsibility and vote.
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Well, happy Tuesday night to you. Welcome to the Kingston Coffee House. I'm Glenn Lawrence, filling in tonight for Mike Stevenson. As he has returned the favor for me several times now on the Bluegrass Breakdown on Friday night. Very happy to return the favor and hoping that Mike is enjoying his time away. I know I certainly have been having a lot of fun going to bluegrass festivals and bluegrass picking events and so forth, but here I am for a couple of shows, then I'm going to be off again. So I'm just here tonight for the Kingston Coffee House. I don't think I've ever done a Tuesday night show before. It will probably be quite a bit like the Monday night show that I do occasionally for my good friend, what's his name there, Tom, from Monday night, my friend, mentor. And I'm just going to do my little spin here. I've got all kinds of music lined up here. As usual, I brought more music than I'm ever going to play. So now I'm going to try to be selective in what I choose to play tonight. I've been away at a bluegrass festival, Ossipee Valley. Actually, a music festival. It isn't strictly bluegrass by any stretch. So I honestly haven't had a great deal of time to prepare for the show, but I think I have enough music to put together an entertaining show. Again, it'll probably be quite different than what you're used to hearing on a Tuesday night, but what the heck? Give us a listen and see what you think. So I began tonight's show with a cover of a Grateful Dead song, sort of at the prompting and at the egging, if you will, of a friend, a musician and fellow DJ here at WRIU, Johnny D. I didn't have the Grateful Dead song that he wanted me to start with, but what I came up with was a pretty cool song from a pretty cool record. There's an original bluegrass band, one of the early bands called Jim and Jesse McReynolds and the Virginia Boys. And they, again, were recording back in the 50s and really have been recording ever since. Let's see. But anyways, back in 2010, Jesse McReynolds put out a record of songs of the Grateful Dead. And that record featured some real prime players who, while it's pretty amazing that Jesse was able to play with these guys, I think the amazement was mutual in that the players on this record were incredibly honored to make music with the legendary Jesse McReynolds. And that goes back as far as even Dave Nelson, who was one of Jerry Garcia's earliest bandmates, way back before the Grateful Dead even. Anyways, we heard a great cover of Standing on the Moon, a really old Grateful Dead song. That came out on Jesse McReynolds' record label, or a record label called Woodstock Records, back in 2010. So there you go, John. What do you think of that? Again, I'm just going to go through some music that I have here. I'm going to don't really have any particular order. I may try to start early on and move forward through the decades, but I'm not going to really stick to that format necessarily. But we are going to begin along those lines. We're going to begin with something from Lytton and Hopkins, recorded in 1959 in New York City. Old-time blues player and a big part of the folk and blues movement that was going on in the early 60s. Anyways, I'm going to shut up and play some music. This one's called Penitentiary Blues, which I bet you've heard before. Before I go any further, I should say the usual business matters that we will do our listings at about 7:30, as usual. And if you'd like to give us a call up here, phone number is area code 401-792-9030. And here we go with some Lytton and Hopkins.

it haven't been a thing. Pull lightning done. This here ought to been on Brad, 19 and 10. Buddy Russell drove pretty women just like he did ugly miss. I'm Big Brad.

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I answered, ma'am. She said, you're tired of working. I said, mama, yes, I am. Papa called me. I answered, sir. He said, son, if you're tired of working, when the hell you gonna stay there? I couldn't. No, and I just couldn't help myself. You know a man can't help but feel bad when he's doing time for someone there. You better watch it all the time.

Big Joe Williams finishing up our first set of music. A song called Somebody's Been Foolin', and that's take number 2. And that is from a great Smithsonian Folkways collection that I've got. All kinds of great music on there. I've gone to that for a couple of songs on tonight's show. Actually, it was recorded on a record called Mississippi's Big Joe Williams and his 9-string guitar. And he recorded in the 30s and 40s and then came back during the folk and blues revival. And again, great one called Somebody's Been Foolin', actually number 1. And we began with, as I said earlier, Standing on the Moon, a cover of an old Grateful Dead song by Jesse McReynolds, going out to my good buddy Johnny D. And we heard from Leighton and Hopkins, a song called Penitentiary Blues, and boy, did I give you bad information on that one. I was looking at a different note. It was actually recorded at Leighton and Hopkins' room in a boarding house in Texas. Talk about primitive, and the sound of it, the authenticity of it just comes through. Anyways, we heard Penitentiary Blues. Pete Seeger, during a song called My Dirty Stream, the Hudson song. And that was another from a different Smithsonian Folkways collection. They've got quite a few, celebrating our great American history of folk music. Wonderful label. Began as Folkways and evolved into Smithsonian Folkways. Wonderful record out of the Capitol, out of Washington. And, okay, we went to Woody Guthrie. Collection of his songs called My Dusty Road. We heard one recorded back in 1944. I think that's the earliest rendition I've heard of Going Down the Road. Feeling Bad as We've Come to Know It. Lead Belly. From Lead Belly's Last Sessions, which apparently were about 1949. His classic, Irene. Dave Van Ronk, recorded live. Wish I could tell you where. And a really heartfelt, emotional kind of a song there called Green, Green Rocky Road. And I get that one from the soundtrack to the movie Inside Llewellyn Davis. And finally, Big Joe Williams. Somebody's Been Foolin', number 1. All right, so I'm going to continue along here. Try to stay a little bit in the earlier decades, but I'm not going to stick to that too much longer. I'm still trying to assemble a good set list here, but I'm just going to go through the CDs that I've got and pick the best song I find from each CD that I select, and I think we'll have some fun with that. Did I forget to give the phone numbers earlier? Just in case I did, if you'd like to give us a call up here, it's area code 401-792-9030. And we're going to continue along with Doc Watson from his Vanguard years back in the early 1960s. We're going to hear one of my favorite songs of all time. And you've heard it quite a few times, I guess, on the Bluegrass Breakdown. Doc Watson.

Well, kids, that obviously wasn't Doc Watson. Pulled out my Doc Watson CD, and it turns out that my Joe Val CD was in that case. So I went to a quickest standby I could find. Hey, what's wrong with a little Buffalo Springfield? But fortunately, I was able to find another version of the song I wanted to play. So this time we will hear from Doc Watson.

It is 7 o'clock. This is WRIU 90.3, Kingston, Rhode Island. And my name is Glenn Lawrence, and you're listening to the Kingston Coffee House. I'm pinch hitting tonight for Mike Stevenson. Hope you're having a good time, having some fun out wherever you are, Mike. Sure, it's been a pleasure to fill in for you so far, and thank you so much for filling in on all those nights as you have done for me. Okay, let's see. Set number two, we get started with what I said was going to be some Doc Watson. As I said earlier, I somehow put my Doc Watson CD into my Joe Val CD. So we heard the fourth track from Joe Val, realized that wasn't Doc Watson. I panicked and threw on the next thing I could find, and what did I come up with? But probably the most commercial pop thing you'll hear tonight, even though it's a great song, For What It's Worth by Buffalo Springfield. Anyways, then I got back on track and I was able to squeeze in Doc Watson, the famous Tennessee stud. And that was recorded on his Southbound Vanguard recording, back in 1966. We went to John Hartford. We listened to something from his 1972 release called Morning Bugle. One of those quirky John Hartford songs. This one's called All Fall Down. Jim Lauderdale, I thought it was a little more of a mellow tune than it turned out to be, but one called El Dorado from record of Jim Lauderdale's called Patchwork River. Then we have two Hot Tuner from 1969. In fact, September 16th in 1969. Really neat rendition of I Know You Rider. And finally, one from the Jerry Garcia Acoustic Band from 1986, recorded live at, I think, the Warfield Theater in San Francisco. We heard them do Oh Babe, It Ain't No Lie, an Elizabeth Cotton song. As you Jerry Garcia fans know, Jerry Garcia was a really big fan of Elizabeth Cotton. Pays her great respect, did a wonderful rendition of that great song, and that includes some of his very oldest bandmates that predate the Grateful Dead, such as David Nelson and Sandy Rothman. I think they're all in Mother McCree's Uptown Jug Band or whatever that was, way, way back, because Jerry loved bluegrass and jug music and all that kind of stuff, in addition to everything else. But, okay, enough rambling there. I gave the station ID and the time. So I'm going to spend a little while listening to some music from local artists that I've collected, and I'm very pleased to begin this set with something from a great local band called The Peace Collective. If you've been around the South County music scene or anywhere in the Rhode Island music scene, you may well have heard of them. It's my good friend Al Olson and my good friend Autumn Francesca and my good friend Devin Bender. Pretty much the collective, the three of them. And they have a new song out that I'm real excited to play. Al just got it over to me. And let me... I did want to mention that this was recorded and engineered by one Brendan Bajorn Murano, who was nominated for a Grammy for recording Dan Moretti's Priscilla album. For you jazz folk out there. But the song from Peace Collective, which it was recorded a while back, but I guess it's just getting out there now, and I'm pleased to play it for you. It's called Love Is Coming Around, The Peace Collective.

0: This is John Mayer for RAD, recording artists, actors, and athletes against drunk driving. 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When you're enjoying a few drinks, know your limit and don't push it. Plan ahead and give up the keys. You'll make it a safer weekend for everyone.
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1: 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Mensaje del Departamento de Salud y Servicios Humanos de los Estados Unidos y el Ad Council.

Okay, thank you for listening to those PSAs. We began that set. We heard a couple from a local band called the Peace Collective, some good friends of mine, and I don't often get to play their music because that doesn't really fit into my format of the Bluegrass Breakdown, but tonight I think they fit in beautifully with the Kingston Coffee House. So we heard a couple from the Peace Collective. Something new from them called Love Is Coming Round, written by Al Olson and Devin Bender together. Boy, great song. It's a little bit edgy, a little bit trippy maybe, and I really like their percussion, Autumn's percussion, and liking that uke sound that Devin has gotten so adept at, and of course Alan has great guitar. And then we heard something from, I think was their very first release, an EP, and we heard a great song of theirs called The Ultimate Goal. Okay, then we heard something from Chris Monty. He put out a record back in 2011 called Home, and we heard that very song, a very, very personal song, as are a lot of Chris Monty's songs. And we wound up the set with something from the one and only Mark Cutler, coming off his wonderful performance at the Newport Folk Festival this past weekend. What an incredible honor, and so well deserved for really a local legend who has been bringing music and joy to the area for decades, and just continues to do it. I mean, if there's an analogy to fine wine, I guess that would have to be Mark Cutler. Anyways, we heard something from an old record of his called Sky Lolo, came out back in 1998. And we heard sort of what's become a Mark Cutler classic, I Could Get Used to This. And that brings us up to our listings. So let's go through what we have here. Today is the little bit off my game now because it's the 28th. So 29, 30, 31. Friday will be, Friday's the 31st and Saturday's the 1st, correct? Okay. So, well, Narrow Center for the Arts, as if they didn't have enough big shows, as it were. Oh, wait, we're already past that. I beg your pardon. We're on tonight. Tonight at the Narrow Center for the Arts, it is The Lone Bellow. And tomorrow, it'll be Dwayne Betts and Palmetto Motel. Coming up on Saturday the 1st, it's Dan Moretti and Brasilia, the very record that I just referenced that was produced by the very gentleman who produced the new Peace Collective record. And let's see, Chan's Restaurant in Woonsocket, coming up on the 31st, Friday night, they've got the Duke Robillard All-Stars. Saturday the 1st, they've got the Bruce Mattson Band. Oh boy, coming up on August 7th up there at the Chan's Restaurant, it's going to be Forever Young. Good chance to see them. Let's see. Alrighty. I'm sorry here, a little behind. All right, the Jane Pickens Theater Event Center in Newport, Thursday night. They're doing a filming, or a screening, I should say, of Oh Brother, Where Art Thou, with a live concert by Princess June, and that's a 3 p.m. performance. The Narragansett Cafe, coming up on Sunday the 2nd, has Amber Rose and Renegades. The Ocean Mist in Matunuck, live music, on Sundays, it's Sunday Fun Day at 4 p.m. And Tuesday, it's the Ocean Mystics and Guest, and that's 5 to 8 p.m. Coming up on Saturday the 1st, it's California Honey Drops. Let's see. Myrtle up in Providence. They've got Soul, Girl with a Hawk, and Prairie Bird coming up on the 30th. Voodoo Sister and Mariah Bailey in Acoustic Contact in Hallowed Blood, and that's a 1 p.m. show. And at 4 p.m. on the 1st at Myrtle, Waterman Avenue, Providence, it's Mark Cutler, speaking of him, and Men of Great Courage. And from what I saw from my listing, I'm showing that he will be appearing also with Emerson Torrey,
and Kathy Clasper-Torch. I don't believe that they're regular members of the Men of Great Courage. It sounds like a little more excitement there. And that's on the that's coming up at Myrtle. Let's see. The Galactic Theater, Main Street in Warren, coming up on Thursday. It's the Aurelia Ann Cohen, Strayhound, and King Sickabilly. And on Friday the 31st, it's the Texas Street Revival. The Blackstone River Theater, coming up on Sunday the 2nd, it's Hiroyama Tsukamoto. That's a 4 p.m. show. Pardon me for butchering the name. Hiroya Tsukamoto. Woonsocket Summer Music Series at the River Island Art Park. Free shows at 6 p.m. The 31st, Friday, it's going to be Sonny Sweeney and Ward Hayden. Oh, okay, right. And Trey Wellington, a wonderful banjo player who I saw this past weekend, is playing on the 7th up in Woonsocket. My good friend Dan Ferguson informed me of that. Nicanese, South Street in Providence. Mondays is the house combo. Tuesday is Marty and Friends. Also, Austin Andrews and Friends. Wednesday is the Bluegrass Throwdown. This week featuring Mystic Mule. And let me see. The Parlor, North Main Street in Providence. On the 31st, on Friday, it's Jake Hunsinger and the Rock Bottom. And Charlie Marie, as well as Dusty and the Breaks. And the General Stanton Inn has their Country Music Festival coming up on 2nd, on August 2nd, Sunday. And down the road a ways, the General Stanton Inn has their Blues Festival coming up on August 23rd. They put on a great festival down there. They had a very successful second Bluegrass Festival just a couple of weeks ago. And let's see. I think that's going to about do it. I have two more listings to add to that. Actually, competing shows, as it were. Actually, one of them, actually, okay, never mind what I said about that, but on Saturday, in addition to Mark Cutler and Emerson Torrey and Company at the Myrtle, the Two Reds, featuring Pete Venituale and Rich Sage, will be playing at the Joyce's Pub down there in South Kingstown, and that's from 3 to 6 p.m. So, yeah, two former members of Forever Young. Will be playing there. And on Friday the 1st, a third and present member of Forever Young will be playing at Strings Bar and Grill. That would be Dan Lilly with his band The Keepers. Friday at 7:30 at Strings Bar and Grill over there in Johnston. Wonderful, wonderful venue for music. And coming up at the Wood River Inn, it'll be the first Sunday open mic. I'm getting my days wrong. This coming, it'll be open mic this Sunday at the General Stanton Inn. So we'll see if that's going on in light of the folk, in light of the Country Music Festival. So we'll have to double check that one. Normally, the first Sunday at the General Stanton Inn is an open mic hosted by Al Olson. But we have to double check on this Sunday's. And the following Sunday will be the open mic at the Wood River Inn. That'd be August 8th or August 9th with Pete Venditualli. Well, now that I've done enough butchering of the listings for this evening, if you have any questions or need any clarification, please feel free to give me a call up here. It's area code 401-792-9030. Okay. We're going to begin our next set of music with something from a somewhat local band. Good friend of mine called Lawrence Stroker from the, outside of Boston, I guess, area. Wonderful musician, songwriter, imaginative musician, and just one of the nicest guys you're ever going to meet.
Known him through the bluegrass scene that I've been so lucky to be associated with. Now, specifically, I've always seen him at what I've been talking about several times called the Foxhole, which is a little party that goes on just before the Grey Fox Music Festival. And anyways, I have a record of his in my hands here, and it is called Sexual Intellectual. And it features a song, one of our favorite Rhode Island musicians here. That would be one Ellen Breen, multi-talented musician who, she saw this CD in my pile of records I was going to play tonight. She told me that she appeared on it. And she most certainly does. She does some background vocals on a song that we're going to listen to. And be darned if her picture isn't right there as well. And she sings vocals on the track we're about to listen to. And the track is called Mutual Friends. Now let's give it a listen. Recorded back in 2010. This CD contains adult language and situations. User listener discretion is advised. I hope it's a good song to play, Ellen. Here we go with some Lawrence Strucker and Friends.

It's a couple of minutes before 8 o'clock, and this is WRIU 90.3 from Kingston, Rhode Island. My name is Glenn Lawrence, and you're listening to the Kingston Coffee House. I'm filling in tonight for Mike Stevenson, a.k.a. Di Bando, and having a lot of fun doing so. Trying to keep things a little straight here. I'm a little bit out of my regular comfort zone, but I'm doing my best here. Hope you're enjoying what I'm playing over here. Let's go over what we heard in that last set. We began with something from a friend of mine, a guy called Lawrence Stroker, a bluegrass buddy, lives out there outside of Boston, wonderfully musician. His main musician that I've always heard him play is accordion, and I hear him the late summer jams on the top of a mountain in the Catskills, and bluegrass music playing in the background, and above it I can hear Stroker's accordion fitting like a glove. Velvet. Wonderful music. A great friend with a lot of great memories. But anyways, he's got quite a recording career. He put out a record a couple of years ago, but it was called Sexual Intellectual. And I've always thought of Stroker as being an intellectual. I'm not the sexual kind. I'm not going to go there. But he put out a record back in, I think it was 2014, and it features local bluegrass musician and all-around musician, Ellen Breen, and she does some harmony vocals on this particular track. I posted what I was going to play, and Ellen caught wind of it. She saw that particular record and told me she played on it, and lo and behold, that's the track that I played. It's called Mutual Friend, and by my friend Stroker. Let's see. We heard an instrumental from a record that I often use for my background music. It's called Skip, Hop, and Wobble. And it's a mostly instrumental record, or a strictly instrumental record, of Jerry Douglas playing dobro like nobody's business, a wonderful guitar player called Russ Brandenburg, and an incredible musician who plays a double bass by the name of Edgar Meyer, who was recorded repeatedly with the likes of Yo-Yo Ma, also a longtime bandmate and friend of Bela Fleck. A classical musician who definitely crosses over into bluegrass music and other things, but they put out this record together back in, 1992 on Sugar Hill called Skip, Hop, and Wobble. And we heard a track called Monkey Bay, and that particular track also features the one and only Sam Bush playing some great mandolin along with them. Let's see, we heard from Tom Waits from the Dead Man Walking soundtrack. Not exactly a soundtrack, it was music inspired by the movie, I guess. Apparently Tim Robbins sent the film to various artists, such as Johnny Cash and Steve Earle and Tom Waits and Suzanne Vega, all kinds of people, Bruce Springsteen, and asked them if they felt inspired to write a song by what they had seen. And an awful lot of great songs came out of it.